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6: Willie. Weather. Mostly clear skies overnight tonight throughout the two Virginias. Upper 50s for overnight lows. Looking towards Sunday for the later half of our weekend. Staying mostly sunny, up a couple of degrees. Highs right around 80. Later into the day, though, some clouds starting to build on the horizon as our next weather system tracks into the region. That's going to get us a little bit cloudy then Sunday night. Kick off some showers and thunderstorms throughout the area with overnight lows in the mid-60s. Storms lingering into Monday. I'm meteorologist Jason Laird from the Cole Chevy Body Shop Weather Center.
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0: Jerry Reed, Amos Moses. Tomorrow's Father's Day, and German Father's Day is different from the American version. It's traditionally a day for men to pull wagons filled with beer and food into the woods and through the town for a day of drinking. Well, I kind of like the German version better. In America, father gets a tie. In Germany, they can drink in the woods all day long. I'd go with a German way to celebrate Father's Day. How about you?
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Eddie Rabbit and Step by Step. Hi, I'm Rob. Tomorrow is the first day of summer, and I'm glad that it's finally going to be summer because that means I can put off my spring cleaning for another year. That's what I'm talking about. Here's Crystal Gayle.

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5: Willie. Weather. Mostly clear skies overnight tonight throughout the two Virginias, upper 50s for overnight lows. Looking towards Sunday for the later half of our weekend. Staying mostly sunny, up a couple of degrees, highs right around 80. Later into the day, though, some clouds starting to build on the horizon as our next weather system tracks into the region. That's going to get us a little bit cloudy then Sunday night. Kick off some showers and thunderstorms throughout the area with overnight lows in the mid-60s. Storms lingering into Monday. I'm meteorologist Jason Laird from the Cole Chevy Body Shop Weather Center.
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0: Dolly Parton, I will always love you. She doesn't ride the roller coasters at Dollywood. I think the last time she rode one was when Dollywood opened up. So it's been a while. She said she gets motion sickness easy and is claustrophobic, so she stays off the rides at Dollywood. But there's a new roller coaster being built at Dollywood, and she said she might have to ride that one. She said when she does ride on rides, her boobs could fall out or her hair could fall off. She said any number of things could happen to her on those rides.
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2: Willie. Weather. Mostly clear skies overnight tonight throughout the two Virginias, upper 50s for overnight lows. Looking towards Sunday for the later half of our weekend. Staying mostly sunny, up a couple of degrees, highs right around 80. Later into the day, though, some clouds starting to build on the horizon as our next weather system tracks into the region. That's going to get us a little bit cloudy then Sunday night. Kick off some showers and thunderstorms throughout the area with overnight lows in the mid-60s. Storms lingering into Monday. I'm meteorologist Jason Laird from the Cole Chevy Body Shop Weather Center.
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0: We don't have dueling banjos. 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

0: Johnny Cash and June Carter. If I Were a Carpenter, Johnny Cash's parents named him J.R. Cash. There was no first or last name because his parents could not agree on a first name. They could only agree on the initials. When J.R. Cash enlisted in the Air Force, he could not sign up because he did not have a first name, so he gave himself the name John. That's how he got the name Johnny Cash. Up until then, he was just named Cash.
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0: Roy Orbison, oh, Pretty Woman. Hi, I'm Rob. Today's a big day in history. The Ed Sullivan Show made his TV debut on this day back in 1948. Remember the Ed Sullivan Show? Ed Show was on TV for 23 years and became an institution. And hey, what do you think ever happened to all those plate spinners and balancers? 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
5: 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Unless otherwise noted, certain additional rules may apply to all contests, and rules are subject to change. Occasionally, record companies, who are identified on specific promotions for which prizes are awarded, supply promotional items given away. You must be at least 18 years of age unless otherwise specified. One winner per household per 30 days, and winners have no more than 2 weeks to claim their prize unless otherwise specified. Proper identification is required to claim prizes. Winners are responsible for gratuities related to certain

0: prize packages and any and all applicable state, local, and federal taxes incurred by accepting prizes. By accepting prizes, winner agrees that their recorded voice or image and name may be used for promotional purposes, not as an endorsement of a product or business to complete the promotion. Some prizes and tickets are given away complimentary and shall not be exchanged or sold. Good luck, and thanks for listening.
1: Willie. Weather. Mostly clear skies overnight tonight throughout the two Virginias, upper 50s for overnight lows. Looking towards Sunday for the later half of our weekend. Staying mostly sunny, up a couple of degrees, highs right around 80. Later into the day, though, some clouds starting to build on the horizon as our next weather system tracks into the region. That's going to get us a little bit cloudy then Sunday night. Kick off some showers and thunderstorms throughout the area with overnight lows in the mid-60s. Storms lingering into Monday. I'm meteorologist Jason Laird from the Cole Chevy Body Shop Weather Center.
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0: The Oak Ridge Boys and Come On In. I'm Chris Daniels. If you're new here, thanks for joining us. Got some great music coming up. We're going to hear Rose Garden from Lynn Anderson.
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10: Mostly clear skies overnight tonight throughout the two Virginias, upper 50s for overnight lows. Looking towards Sunday for the later half of our weekend. Staying mostly sunny, up a couple of degrees, highs right around 80. Later into the day, though, some clouds starting to build on the horizon as our next weather system tracks into the region. That's going to get us a little bit cloudy then Sunday night. Kick off some showers and thunderstorms throughout the area with overnight lows in the mid-60s. Storms lingering into Monday. I'm meteorologist Jason Laird from the Cole Chevy Body Shop Weather Center.
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3: But you know, there's not very many things that everybody, you can say everybody has in common. But there is one for sure. It's called decisions. Nobody gets out of this world without having to make decisions. Say, I got a decision to make. You know why? You're breathing. You live. And I find this amazing. Everybody has that in common. It's something you can't avoid. Anybody ever, have you consciously stopped to decide how many decisions you've already made today? You made the decision to get up. You didn't have to. You made that decision. You made the decision whether or not to get a shower. Thank God some of you did. You made the decision on what clothes you're going to wear. Now, some people do that the night before. Those are weird people. Who's in the room like that? Don't be ashamed. I didn't go do it, but the Lord showed me what to wear. I just said, okay, Lord, I'll do that in the morning. You decided what time to leave? Tying it into the last 6 weeks or so of messages, that's one of the main things we learn. God doesn't choose whether I'm broke or wealthy. My decisions do. I'm straight up telling you, my decisions have got me right where I'm at right now. And we want to make it spiritual.

If I'm broke, I spent my money. If I'm not broke, I did not spend my money. Yes, thank you so much. Three things. Spend some, save some, give some. That's it. If I'd done that, with a discipline. Well, see, that's a decision. That's a decision. And so, now those decisions don't carry as much weight. We're not going to, if we wore the wrong shoes today, we're not going to pay an eternal consequence for that. But we need to understand that some decisions, they're going to determine some outcomes. And here's what I love, though. See, this is what Romans 8:28 is about. It does not say all things work together for good, period. It says all things work together for good according to your purpose. So that means even if you make wrong choices, the Lord's going to find some way to get you back on track. So keep that in mind with grace here. But we make a lot of decisions that can have long-term consequences. And you know, the thing about it is, after you make bad decisions, you can look back and say, boy, that was really dumb. But you know, there's another thing. I'll go ahead and say this. Sometimes in the moment, this is something else I've learned. There are a whole lot of things that I believed that the Lord was telling me to do. And when they don't turn out good, you have a tendency to think you missed him, but you really may not have. But there's a whole lot of things I did because I thought that he told me to do that right now I think you are never again. See, when I get past it, it doesn't look like it. I do believe I had the Holy Spirit telling me to do it. The reason that he didn't allow me to see is because I wouldn't have done it. Because I know now, looking back, I would have never done that. This didn't make no sense. Looking back on it, if somebody comes, see, here's what I know. If somebody comes and asks me, should they? I'll say, no, don't do it. Think real hard, go slow. So I don't know why I'm throwing that out there, but you need to understand, sometimes it was God telling you to do it because he was trying to work something in you and in the end. But I'll just straight up tell you, if I could go back, no way. We'll go some other way, Jesus. So I'm giving you a little bit of understanding this morning that sometimes when you're following the Lord and he's leading you, he did lead Jesus to the wilderness and the cross. You know that, right? And so we got to understand the thing. Sometimes he's leading us there not to make us great, but to kill us. I'm going to expose something in you with this decision I'm telling you to make. You see that? And so I can straight up tell you that there's all kinds of situations I'm like, that was dumb. That was dumb. Now I can say it was dumb. But it still doesn't mean that maybe the Lord didn't tell me to do it because he was trying to work something in me. Wow. Such a spirit of revelation in here. Everybody's got this in common, though. We all got to make choices. You know that? And this blows my mind. They say, whoever they are, we make over 100 decisions every day. Now, think about that. We don't really have a consciousness of that. Chick-fil-A or Burger King?

That you don't get to heaven like that. You don't get to heaven by rebuking Chick-fil-A, I don't think. Now, Burger King, I'm inclined to agree with you. One of my greatest decisions on earth. Fried chicken or grilled? But we make over 100 decisions a day. What time to get up? What clothes to wear? What are we going to do today? But choices are always before us. Now, I want to read you some scriptures. I'm going to read them all. And then I'm just going to share some things that from my heart. But the Bible tells us we've got decisions to make, right? James 1:5 says, if any of you lacks wisdom, you should ask God, who gives generously to all without finding fault, and it will be given to you. So we're guaranteed here, if we have a decision to make, we can ask God. Say, ask God. And he says it will be given to us. Then we've got Proverbs 16:9. In their hearts, humans plan their course, but the Lord establishes their steps. Let that sink in now. I can get a picture of where he's taking me, but I need to listen to him to take the right steps toward that. This is decision making. Proverbs 15:22. Lord God, I have so blown it on this, but I tell you what, I do very few things now without asking somebody. I'm telling you the truth. Plans fail for lack of counsel, but with many advisors they succeed. Decisions to make. See what the Word is saying. Proverbs 3:5-7, we're talking about decisions. Trust in the Lord with all your heart. Lean not on your own understanding. In all your ways acknowledge him, and he will direct your paths. Be not wise in your own eyes. Fear the Lord and depart from evil. Now, that is probably the best one in one portion of Scripture that explains decision making. That one covers it all in that verse. So let's break that down a little. And I've got some things I just want to say to you now. We've got these scriptures, but I just want to speak to you from the heart. But number one, this says, trust in the Lord with your whole heart. So decision making starts with trusting in the Lord. And here's what I know. I believe that many of us make decisions and don't consult him. I want you to think for a moment about the decisions, the last big decision, or even sometimes it's small decisions that make us, that give us trouble, that don't turn out well. But I want you to ask yourself, are you a person that doesn't make any decisions until you seek him? Because I believe most people just, oh, that's okay. I'm good. I'll call that one. But the first principle of decision making is to trust in the Lord. And so here's what I've recognized about this. If I don't ask his advice, it's because I think I know what I'm doing. But something is off there. When we say trust in the Lord concerning decision making, this is a question of lordship. See, I can't buy just any car. I can't go to just any church. I can't marry just any person. If he's Lord, trust means lordship. And if he's Lord,

can't make that decision. Do you know there's a portion of Scripture that it's somewhere, I want to say it's probably in Chronicles, but with David, it says over and over and over, and he inquired of the Lord. And every time he succeeded, and then we come upon one where he thought he knew what he was doing, and he destroyed a lot of people. He inquired of the Lord because he was Lord. So you have to understand, with decision making, trust is speaks about lordship. If I just do what I want to do, he's not my Lord. He can be your Savior, but if he's your Lord, you don't make any decision without him saying that's the decision to make. And sometimes the decision he says to make doesn't make sense to you. It's not what you want to do. But if I'm trusting in the Lord, I believe that he knows what's best for me, even if I don't want to do that thing. So trust is a question of relationship, intimacy, and lordship. I don't trust the advice of someone I don't know. But if I know him, so trust is birth out of relationship and intimacy, and me placing him in position of lordship over my life. Are you hearing me? So if we're going to make decisions, we need to hear first. Hear first. See, that's trust. That's lordship. I'm not going to move until I hear from him. Now, I believe the Lord told me this. Open your ears. Say, my ears are open. There are people in this room that are struggling right now, and you never asked God. You did it on your own. If you delight yourself in the Lord, he will give you the desire of your heart. That does not mean you're at the buffet and you can get what you want. What it means is when I have intimacy and relationship with him, he'll put his desire in my heart. He'll cause me to want the right thing. And if I'm not spending time with him, I can want what I want. But if I'm fellowshipping with him, he can cause me to desire the right thing, and sometimes that's not even the thing I want. Do you hear me? Delight yourself in the Lord. Desire is often the key to decisions. If you've not been spending time in prayer and in the Word, you'll make the wrong decision because your desire will be wrong. I have selfish desires. It's what looks right to me. But often what God wants is not what looks right to me. And so what we do is we go out and here's one of the things that will get you in trouble. I've said this before. If I went to every restaurant in town today and ate at every one of them, you know what's going to happen to me? But see, that's what we do sometimes with decisions making. We've done asked 14 people. Now, I don't know whether I'm up from down. I don't know what I'm doing. I'm twisting because I've asked 14 people and all 14 said something different. I don't know what God's saying. Should have went to God to start with, shut myself away, and let my intimacy with him produce my desire. But sometimes that requires me to die. Because what he's telling me is not what I want to do. Is this okay? And so you can align everything that came forth last week. We talked about entrepreneurial things and so on. I don't believe you can just go out and do start a business and ask the Lord to bless it. I believe we needed to have heard from him first. You know? And so on. Then it says, lean not on your own understanding. Don't try to figure it out on your own. Take it one step at a time. See, that one of the things that kills decision making is I want to know it all. You're not going to know it all. I came in and I showed the song from the Christmas season one time. Put one foot in front of the other, and soon you'll be on his path. But you can't see the whole trip. Put one foot. Just take a step, which will lead to another step, which will lead to another step. That's the

0: I've ever forced open turned out bad. And so sometimes he's leading us in our decision making because we're trying to get something done and the door keeps closing. But you know, you can keep pushing on that door. You can get you some dynamite or whatever you got to do and get through that door, but the result won't be good. Learn that when you're seeking God, if the door keeps closing, leave that door alone. This is so huge in my life. That's one of the main important things I learned about starting a ministry from scratch. So what? There's 10 people. I can't make there be 100. I just got to learn to live in that moment. I need a job. So I'm going to fill out every resume coming down the pike. And you know what happens? Not one of them says anything. No, wait for natural circumstances. The Lord has a way where the natural will line up. Take the first step. In all your ways, acknowledge Him, and He will direct your path. So that's what I'm getting at here. This acknowledging thing, you don't in everything you don't acknowledge unless He's Lord. I'm not wise enough to make this decision. In all your ways, in every decision, come to Him first. Acknowledge Him.
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1: Hello, welcome to the Adoration Songbook. My name's Paul Lusher with the Center for Church Music in Grand Haven, Michigan, and today I invite you to sing with us an inspiring hymn of the church, We Are God's People.
2: We

We sing great hymns because they strengthen the spiritual experience of true Christians. And our hymn for this week is no exception. It challenges all who belong to Christ that they and that you are not alone. You are a part of a great family, the church. For you are chosen of the Lord. You're born of His Spirit, established by His Word. Your cornerstone is Christ alone, and strong in Him you stand. And then, because all of this is true, you live transparently, ready to walk with your brothers and sisters, heart to heart and hand in hand. For indeed, you are a part of a great family. You are God's people.

The writer of our hymn, Reverend Brian Jeffrey Leach, said this about how he came to write the words. "We had at that time very few popular hymns relating to the church. So on a gray, smoggy morning at a friend's office in Southern California, I decided to work toward remedying this lack by writing one of my own. The day was the 4th of July, 1975. I sat at a typewriter in his office, and I did not get up until I had written all four verses. The result was We Are God's People. It turned out to be the favorite of all my hymn texts. I love singing it, and I like especially the mixture of metaphors in it, some biblical and some my own, which illustrate the true nature of the church. We are a temple, the Spirit's dwelling place, formed in great weakness, a cup to hold God's grace. We die alone, for on its own each ember loses fire. Yet joined in one, the flame burns on to give warmth and light and to inspire. We

0: 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This hymn may be new to some of you, but I trust that as you've listened to it today, you'll want to hear it again and then sing the hymn with our choir. 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And I can tell you, you won't be alone, as each month, people from all around the world, over 140 countries strong, are on the site singing and learning about the great hymns of the faith.
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4: Is there some sort of scientific formula behind smarter spending? 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
5: We were interested in how people could squeeze the most happiness out of their money. I think you can buy happiness if people spend it right.
4: Then, it's a startling statistic and a grim one. The suicide rate among middle-aged whites has increased dramatically. What's behind the numbers? We'll have the story.
6: Having connections, asking for help, being able to accept help when someone else offers it. All of those things are really powerful.
4: Those two interviews, and much more, are coming your way on this week's edition of InfoTrack. Stick around. Our show begins right after this.

0: line. Why doesn't God answer my prayers? That's the title of Erwin Lutzer's new book, a book we'd like each of our listeners to have. Here now to discuss that book is Pastor Lutzer, along with Pastor Larry McCarthy.
1: Hi, this is Pastor Lutzer. I'm so glad that you are joining us today because I have in the studio a guest
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1: Now, Larry is one of the pastors here at the Moody Church who has responsibilities for compassion ministries and local outreach. 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
1: The title is A Biblical Guide to God's Hidden Purposes.
4: Other things try God to do has this, a hidden but they really agenda. 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
1: Betrayed
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1: that, there
6: that
1: are
6: completes laundry in about
1: that I
6: 90
1: think
6: minutes.
1: Are going to help
6: Shop
1: a
6: top
1: lot
6: brand
1: of people.
6: Appliances now at the Home
1: I begin
6: Depot,
1: actually the book by talking about those who claim promises that God did not make.
7: Yes.
1: And I'm thinking particularly of a
7: now,
1: woman who said to me,
7: continues.
1: God has forsaken
7: again,
1: me because
7: Chris
1: she
7: Whitting.
1: Thought
2: it's
1: that
2: a disturbing statistic.
1: Her husband,
2: the suicide rate among middle-aged Americans has increased significantly during the past decade. What's behind the rise?
1: And as a result,
2: for some answers, we welcome Dr. Eric Kane, chair of
1: the
2: Department of Psychiatry at the University of Rochester Medical Center and director of the Injury Control Research Center for Suicide Prevention. First of all, what type of an increase are we looking at among middle-aged Americans? How big an increase was that over the past decade?
8: Well, it's certainly
1: and so
8: approaching
1: many people
8: 30%,
1: name it,
8: and
1: but they
8: very
1: can't claim it. And the reason,
8: Larry,
1: is because they
8: the
1: believe
8: States,
1: that God made
8: the
1: promises.
8: The suicide rate among
1: make.
8: Youths remain yeah. basically flat.
1: Doesn't that tie into the whole word of faith?
8: The suicide rate among
1: though, isn't that
8: people over
1: just
8: 65
1: a part of that?
8: Actually
1: yeah,
8: has been declining
1: exactly.
8: since the early 1990s.
1: There are those who believe
8: but overall, in the United States, the
1: that
8: suicide
1: we can
8: rate
1: speak.
8: Has gone up.
1: And our words have
8: together,
1: so much authority.
8: 15-20%
1: now, in
8: the
1: first chapter, I even talk about those who I've actually heard say, if you can believe this, speak to your wallet.
8: Is pushing
1: and
8: up
1: say,
8: and
1: be thou filled.
8: All the rest of the folks along
1: well, you can
2: and
1: do that.
2: And are these primarily
1: of course,
2: people in one racial group or different
1: it was
2: groups?
1: Previously filled.
8: It's predominantly yeah. white.
1: So there are
8: and
1: statements like this, and in
8: States,
1: its extreme, I'm not saying this is true
8: whites.
1: Of all of them.
8: There are really some very, very substantial ethnic and racial differences.
1: A faith preacher on
8: suicide.
1: Television, a word
8: same
1: of faith
8: way that, you know,
1: preacher
8: we see that with homicide, and we see
1: this,
8: that with motor vehicle
1: that if Jesus
8: and it's
1: had
8: very
1: not
8: clear
1: stopped
8: that
1: talking
8: the
1: on the cross,
8: at a numerical
1: he would not have died
8: white Americans.
1: Because there was
8: American
1: so
8: Indians
1: much power in his
8: also
1: words.
8: Have seen a sharp increase in
1: I'm
8: the
1: so
8: years.
1: Glad you addressed
8: the
1: that
8: though,
1: and
8: those
1: dispel it
8: small
1: just for what it is. That's just false teaching and foolishness.
8: Very much to the national rate, but in fact, in that group, it's even been more a powerful finding.
1: Movement.
8: It's just
1: you mentioned
8: it's
1: something
8: group.
1: Else in the book.
2: Why
1: I,
2: has this increased? What is causing
1: it,
2: this increase
1: so
2: in suicides among
1: this,
2: middle-aged
1: this
2: Americans?
1: False
8: well, you know, you're asking me things that I really wish I knew the answers to.
1: That
8: obviously,
1: just
8: commands
1: the right
8: us to do more
1: people,
8: research
1: that,
8: and more understanding.
1: That
8: we really don't understand. And I have to say
1: to
8: that

0: Exactly.
1: What I'm going to describe,
0: you know, one time I was in a Word of Faith
1: in some ways
0: meeting
1: well-informed
0: with thousands
1: by past
0: of people,
1: research,
0: actually more than
1: but not
0: once
1: always in the United
0: I've gone
1: States,
0: just
1: so
0: to see what
1: to
0: happens,
1: very, very careful.
0: To investigate
1: certainly
0: their theology.
1: Like one
0: and in one instance, I was amazed at the number of poor people
1: among
0: who
1: the
0: were attracted
1: that the suicide
0: to this
1: rate goes up. But the
0: and
1: economy
0: it
1: provides
0: me,
1: this sort of fundamental background.
0: It's because what he
1: now,
0: was saying, in effect, is
1: issue,
0: if you have as much faith as you should have,
1: group,
0: as much as I have,
1: that we don't entirely
0: then you'll drive
1: a
0: beautiful car just like I have. You'll be able to live in
1: to
0: multiple homes.
1: A
0: just
1: level
0: have
1: of
0: enough faith.
1: And as it
0: now, here's
1: up the
0: problem.
1: Letter,
0: these
1: it seems
0: preachers,
1: like an increased suicide rate
0: oftentimes
1: goes along
0: they
1: with
0: really,
1: it.
0: So of course, they greatly mislead people. But here's the other thing.
1: Telling us about
0: they
1: a very
0: are
1: big
0: so
1: problem
0: wrong,
1: right now. It is. But
0: and
1: it's also
0: yet they are able to perpetuate this idea that if you
2: we're
0: don't
2: talking
0: have
2: on InfoTrack
0: what I have,
2: with Dr. Eric
0: it's because
2: Kane,
0: of your fault.
2: Who is the chair of the
0: but
2: Department of Psychiatry at the University
0: have,
2: of Rochester
0: and
2: Medical
0: if there
2: Center
0: is a miracle,
2: and director of the Injury Control Research
0: it.
2: Center for Suicide
0: so it's
2: Prevention.
0: Really a situation
2: Dr.
0: In
2: Kane,
0: which the
2: is there anything that might be done to prevent this, to perhaps educate
0: loses.
2: People
0: I remember,
2: or inform
0: and I don't
2: them
0: want to go on
2: that they may be at risk for suicide?
0: Let's think
1: about this at several levels.
0: Who is close to our family.
1: Relates to
0: she came home from one of those meetings
1: most
0: and she took her glasses
1: from
0: and
1: there
0: broke
1: was some
0: them
1: increase in
0: and threw them in the fire
1: in
0: because after
1: suicide.
0: All, that was going to be an act of faith by which God was going
1: overdose.
0: To give her healing in
1: so
0: her eyes.
1: They all are very important.
0: Well,
1: the second
0: sadly,
1: issue that we have to look at,
0: months
1: and this
0: later,
1: may sound kind of
0: she had
1: getting
0: to get
1: away
0: glasses.
1: From the suicide moment.
0: So one of the things that I want
1: people
0: to understand is what is the theology that brings
1: so many
0: this
1: of the
0: about.
1: Women in the middle years
0: so just in case people are wondering
1: yes
0: indeed healing is
1: problems.
0: In the atonement
1: a lot of times with prescribed
0: Jesus
1: opiates.
0: Died for us body soul and spirit
1: they get them from
0: he redeemed
1: their
0: us entirely
1: and so we have to think about how do we
0: but
1: have
0: there are many blessings that Jesus Christ purchased for us that we don't have until eternity comes
1: problematic
3: Amen.
1: Substance in some ways
3: so
1: is
3: brother,
1: alcohol
3: if
1: because
3: I may,
1: alcohol is a real
3: because this ties so much
1: family
3: into people
1: relationship
3: are
1: problems,
3: told falsely God promised or he's promised you this and he never
1: a
3: did
1: big number of
3: but
1: people
3: there
1: who
3: are
1: died
3: promises that he does
1: whatever else they're using
0: one of the things that I try to do
1: and part
0: is to
1: of
0: help
1: our
0: people
1: to
0: understand,
1: is to understand that we've
0: the
1: got
0: errors.
1: To address those
0: what
1: common
0: theological
1: foundational
0: and
1: elements.
0: Interpretive
1: and let me tell you why.
0: Errors
1: very hard
0: does
1: to get
0: the word
1: someone
0: of faith
1: at the edge of the cliff.
0: Do. And
1: if
0: so
1: someone's really
0: decided, for example,
1: I'm
0: it's
1: dying.
0: Confusion between the Old Testament and the New Testament. We could go into this
1: sometimes
0: in detail, but in the Old
1: people
0: Testament,
1: talk about warning signs and that sort
0: what you find
1: but
0: is
1: what
0: God
1: we know is that
0: blesses
1: there are tremendous number of people
0: or God judges them in relation to the land.
1: For very specific reasons, they're tight-lipped.
0: You know, if you follow me, I'll give you
1: for
0: good
1: a long
0: crops.
1: Time
0: if not, you're going to get grasshoppers
1: between, hey,
0: and drought.
1: Is this a bad day?
0: And so God makes promises
1: die?
0: Regarding mm-hmm. welfare and
1: so
0: regarding
1: really
0: good crops. And people
1: that,
0: take
1: you know,
0: that and they apply it
1: a couple, instance,
0: to the church. But
1: the
0: church is
1: an order
0: entirely
1: the
0: different
1: husband,
0: entity.
1: You know, the judge is saying, what am I going to
0: those
1: do with you?
0: Verses
1: well, that's a
0: don't apply.
1: Where often,
0: and then,
1: you know,
0: of course,
1: the
0: they oftentimes ignore some of the conditions. You know, they'll say some of those words.
2: Well, when people are cut off or they're by themselves, it seems that they would be more at
0: and
2: risk.
0: They forget the fact
2: one of the
0: that
2: theories says
0: the
2: that whites tend to not have the same church support
0: the
2: and extended
0: Paul,
2: families that other ethnic groups might
0: there's
2: have.
0: No such thing as some kind of a universal promise. As a matter of fact,
1: asking for help,
0: in one of the texts, Jesus even said, if you follow me, if you abide
1: all
0: in
1: of those
0: me,
1: things are really
0: you can ask
1: powerful.
0: What you will. So
1: and
0: Jesus was narrowing
1: put themselves
0: it
1: in social
0: even
1: groups
0: there.
1: Is a really important
0: yes.
1: thing.
0: And then we forget, as I've already
1: church,
0: emphasized, that there are some of our
1: even
0: blessings,
1: so,
0: they are ours,
1: situations where all
0: but
1: the
0: not
1: folks
0: yet.
1: The church didn't know.
0: For example, there's a verse
1: gee,
0: of Scripture that actually
1: fine.
0: Says that Jesus sure. abolished death.
1: The
0: well,
1: idea that unless
0: Larry, the statistics on death are very impressive,
1: things,
0: aren't they?
3: 100%.
1: It's really hard for people
0: yeah.
1: to know.
0: Every time you go past a
1: that
0: cemetery, you're reminded of the fact that we're going to die. And then the
1: like
0: other thing,
1: care about
0: and I know
1: you.
0: That we have to move
1: so
0: on, but it has to do
1: to
0: with limited authority.
1: It's a major challenge, you know. And you
0: I remember
1: like
0: some
1: Army,
0: of these word
1: the
0: of faith
1: really, really
0: leaders
1: hard and they still say
0: going to Washington, D.C.
1: And one of the complex things saying is that you say to someone, you know, you need to be Army strong,
0: all
1: and
0: the
1: you need
0: evil
1: to help your
0: spirits.
1: Buddy. But when your buddy comes along and says, I want to help you, does that mean you'll actually
0: come
1: accept their
0: to
1: help?
0: Washington, D.C. and to
2: you
0: do
2: you touched on this a moment ago,
0: there.
2: But
0: okay,
2: are there
0: Larry,
2: some potential red flags to watch for
0: here.
2: If a
0: you
2: friend or acquaintance might be at risk of suicide?
0: The
1: challenge for warning signs is that most people have them.
3: Yes, sir.
1: Go on and kill themselves. So it's really hard to pick out
0: these dear people
1: who will versus that person who won't.
0: But we don't have unlimited authority.
1: If I see somebody going downhill,
0: you know, when you stop to think of it, only Jesus really has unlimited
1: authority
0: over the devil.
1: Getting in trouble at work.
0: And if you ask the question, well, why doesn't Jesus just take care of the devil, banish him to another planet?
1: How can we help you?
0: That's a longer story, too.
1: The family member doesn't have to say, hey, this guy's suicidal.
3: And we'll get there, but you address that.
0: I do.
1: What they need to say is,
0: God
1: he
0: uses
1: really is
0: the
1: doing
0: devil
1: well. He, you know,
0: for
1: he's kind of
0: specific
1: going downhill.
0: Purposes.
1: He's coming apart at the seams.
0: And
1: those
0: God still has a purpose
1: terms.
0: For
1: he's
0: him,
1: coming apart at the seams.
0: Even though his sentence has already
1: him?
0: Been commuted and he's going to be thrown into the lake of fire.
1: Of
0: that decision has already been made. But at the same
1: it's
0: time,
1: kind of, as I said, chronic and
0: sometimes we are amazed at the amount
1: really
0: of activity God allows him to have.
1: You know, there's a part of him that just wants to, I want you out of my life.
3: Yes.
1: And so there's a struggle between being a supportive, caring family member and a person who just says, hey, I don't need him in my world anymore.
3: Particularly in chapter two.
1: There are obviously
3: I'd like
1: times
3: your
1: where,
3: titles.
1: You know,
3: you're going to have to tell me what's behind
1: say,
3: all this, so I'll just read it for our listeners.
1: Please let me help you.
3: Lord,
1: I'm
3: help me.
1: I'm going to help you.
3: But
1: and there
3: don't
1: are other times
3: me.
1: Where, you know, we have to
3: yes,
1: be
3: so
1: more
3: on.
1: Disciplined and
3: tell
1: say something to be effective.
3: That.
1: I know it's
0: well,
1: really hard right now for
0: you know,
1: us
0: Larry,
1: to be with you or for you to
0: you
1: be
0: and
1: with
0: I
1: us,
0: know
1: but,
0: that people
1: you know,
0: often don't cry out to God.
1: You know, there's no
0: one size
1: fits all. But the idea is that
0: many people
1: a lot of times
0: use God
1: people
0: like an oxygen mask on an airplane.
1: Even when they
0: we're
1: get
0: glad
1: us distressed,
0: that it's there.
1: Finding a way to help.
0: In case of an emergency,
2: Dr. Eric
0: we
2: Kane,
0: might need it.
2: Chair of the Department of
0: but
2: Psychiatry
0: as long as the plane
2: at the University of Rochester
0: well,
2: Medical
0: and
2: Center and Director
0: and way,
2: of the Injury
0: the
2: Control Research
0: done,
2: Center for Suicide Prevention.
0: I,
2: Dr. Kane, thank you so much for joining us today
0: in
2: on InfoTrack.
0: Different country. I won't mention the
4: you're listening to InfoTrack, the weekly show with information you should know.
0: But the point is,
5: hey Jen,
0: so many
5: you ready
0: people
5: for a girls
0: say,
5: night in?
0: God
5: absolutely.
0: Help me.
5: Absolutely. What's
0: wrong.
5: On the agenda? Oh, a little wine,
0: but they
5: a little
0: don't understand
5: JTV,
0: that the
5: jewelry television.
0: Of prayer
5: I've never shopped on TV.
0: Is not just
5: are you kidding?
0: To get God
5: you're missing
0: to help
5: out on amazing jewelry. Gold,
0: the purpose
5: pearls,
0: of
5: lap grown diamonds,
0: is
5: 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And right now, new
0: that's
5: customers get $25 off their first
0: purchase
5: the
0: book
5: of $50
0: James,
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0: $25 off?
5: And you
0: receive
5: why
0: not
5: are we standing here?
0: You
5: turn on
0: you
5: the TV. I'll grab my tablet.
0: According to your own lusts.
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8: Consuming alcohol. 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
9: country's
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9: Bloomfield,
8: Princeton. 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
2: You're listening to Willie. Time for a van.

We just want to say greetings in the name of the Lord. Amen. Here this week, means of radio, as we preach the gospel of the Lord Jesus Christ today. Today we're looking in the book of Genesis, going way back, chapter 4. And we're going to read a story there about two brothers called Cain and Abel. The Bible says, and Adam knew Eve, his wife, and she conceived and bare Cain, and said, I have gotten a man from the Lord. And she again bare his brother Abel. And Abel was a keeper of sheep, but Cain was a tiller of the ground. And in process of time, it came to pass that Cain brought all the fruit of the ground and an offering unto the Lord. And Abel, he also brought all the firstlings of the flock, and of the fat thereof, and the Lord had respect unto Abel and to his offering, but unto Cain and to his offering he had not respect. And Cain was very wroth, and his countenance fell. And the Lord said unto Cain, why art thou wroth, and why is thy countenance fallen? If thou doest well, shalt thou not be accepted? And if thou doest not well, sin lieth at the door. And unto thee shall be his desire, and thou shalt rule over him. And Cain talked with Abel, his brother. And it came to pass, when they were in the field, that Cain rose up against Abel, his brother, and slew him. And the Lord said unto Cain, where is Abel, thy brother? And he said, I know not, am I my brother's keeper? And he said, What hast thou done? The voice of thy brother's blood crieth unto me from the ground. And now art thou cursed from the earth, which hath opened her mouth to receive thy brother's blood from thy hand. When thou tillest the ground, it shall not henceforth yield unto thee her strength. A fugitive and a vagabond shalt thou be in the earth. And Cain said unto the Lord, my punishment is greater than I can bear. Behold, thou hast driven me out this day from the face of the earth, and from the face shall I be hid, and I shall be a fugitive and a vagabond in the earth. And it shall come to pass that every one that findeth me shall slay me. And the Lord said unto him, therefore, whosoever slayeth Cain, vengeance shall be taken on him sevenfold. And the Lord set a mark upon Cain, lest any finding him should kill him. Verse 16, And Cain went out from the presence of the Lord and dwelt in the land of Nod on the east of Eden. Here we find a story of two brothers. The first thing we look at here is dishonesty. The Lord asked, where is thy brother Abel? Or Abel. Cain slew Abel. I'll get it right here in a minute. And he asked, where's he at? And he said, am I my brother's keeper? Dishonesty. Amen. Verse 4 tells us about that. You want to go back and we'll read over it one more time. And Abel, he also brought of the firstlings of the flock and of the fat thereof, and the Lord had respect unto Abel and to his offering. Dishonesty on Cain's report, on his report to God, that he wasn't his brother's keeper. Amen. He was telling the Lord, listen, it's not my job to take care of him, but it was, because he was the oldest. And here to find a dishonesty in verse 4, he said, I know not. He lied to the Lord. How many times in our lives since we've got saved have we lied to the Lord? We'll promise God this if he'll do this. We'll promise God that if he'll do that. And then when he does it, we don't live up to our part, neither do

Cain. The Bible says in Exodus 20:16, you shall not bear false witness. Amen? When you think about the Lord here, the Creator, the one that created Adam and Eve, the one that their mother and dad, the one that created them. And you're lying to his face. You're being dishonest with God himself. The Bible says in Proverbs 12:22, lying lips are an abomination to the Lord. We look at John 8:32, and it says, and you now shall know the truth, and the truth shall make you free. Listen, friends, God knows. He knows your heart. He knows your lies. He knows your truth. He knows everything about us. He knows us better than we know us, because he's the one who created us. Then not only do we find dishonesty, we find disrespect when he says, am I my brother's keeper? Well, yeah, you are, because you're the eldest. That was tradition back in those days. The Bible has a verse or two on that. Hebrews 13:1 says, let brotherly love continue. Romans 12:10, love one another with brotherly affection. John 15:13, no greater love is this, that a man lay down his life for his friends. Well, listen, friends, I know of two brothers that were best friends from my days of growing up when I was a young boy. And the oldest brother had a little farm there, and his younger brother was born a little bit, well, let's just say he wasn't hardly normal. But he could talk. He could work a little bit, but he needed somebody to take care of him. And his older brother gave up his life to take care of his younger brother. I was thinking about that as I was studying.

I was thinking about that as I was studying for this message. Here Cain slew his brother, but the two I'm talking about, the older one, as far as I know, never dated anybody. He never got married. He never had kids. And he stood there, he stayed there, and he took care of his brother. And the Bible says, Hebrews 13:1, let brotherly love continue. John 15:13, no greater love is this, than a man lay down his life for his friends. Well, they were best friends. And I used to marvel at them as a young man. You know, they lived in a little old, I call it a shack. It was a one-room shack. Had a bed in it. Had a wood cook stove. Two or three chairs to sit around. And that's about it. There wasn't no room for anything else. And a little small table where they both could sit down and eat. That was it. Just the very smallest of means, living means. But they made it through life. And now they've gone on to be with the Lord. Then I also remember about two brothers from growing up that fit all the time. They got in an argument one time over some property, about the property line, and they started fussing and fighting and shooting at one another. This went on about every day. One of them got arrested for drunk driving, I think it was, and they put him in jail. A couple days later, the one that had been trying to kill him went over and bailed him out. And then his boy asked him, said, Dad, why did you bail him out? You've been trying to kill him for 2 months. His answer was, well, he is my brother. Hey, man, you can look at things different. But then I think about me and my younger brother. One time we was playing football, and my dad was watching us. He's sitting in a chair under a shade tree watching us. My younger brother got mad and ran into me purposely and headbutted me and broke my nose. Lord, I tried to catch him, but I couldn't catch him. But I did promise him that day, if it takes me to the day

The day I die, I will get even with you. About 2 months later, I did. I throwed him off into a gorge. Bunch of stobs sticking up, skinned him all up, could have killed him. 3 seconds after I did that, I felt awful. I knew I shouldn't have done that. He's my brother. He's my younger brother. And I was responsible for him, too. But then all of this through Cain and Abel takes us to dishonesty. Did it take us to disrespect? Then it takes us to a dirty heart. That's what I call it. He was the eldest. Amen. And he was supposed to take care of his brother as I was supposed to take care of mine. And I promised mine I would get even with him. Amen. A dirty heart committed murder here. It wasn't a clean heart. It was a dirty heart. And he was jealous of his brother. I wasn't jealous of my brother. But I told him I would get even with him. And I did. And I regretted it 3 seconds later. But then all of that, we go through all of that in the Bible here, through Cain and Abel. And then we find a direction that Lord stepped in with a direction. Amen. As we look here in verse 16, and Cain went out from the presence of the Lord and dwelt in the land of Nod on the east of Eden. This is where God sent him to. That was the direction that God had given him. The word Nod means one who wanders. I was thinking about one who wanders away from God. But we have a new decision, you know, this day and time. Here at this point in time, Jesus hadn't come. Jesus hadn't died for us. But now he has. He's gone back to heaven now. But when we sin now and when we do something that's terribly wrong, we can't ask forgiveness. And God shall grant that forgiveness. Amen. The Bible says here that we can make not only a new direction, but a new decision for our life. 1 John 1:9, if we confess our sins, he is just and able to forgive us of all unrighteousness and restore us to him. And he will do that if we have a repentant heart, been sorry for what we've done against God. And friends, the Bible said we all have sinned and come short of the glory of God. Not only Cain and Abel, not only Adam and Eve, remember they partook from the fruit of the tree of life. But it's been like that ever since. In one verse of scripture, God says it repented him that he'd ever made man. But he did. Amen. And I'm so glad that God created me. I'm so glad that God put me where he did. And I learned so much growing up in my early childhood as I remember these two brothers here that reminded me of Cain and Abel. But friends, listen out there in Radio Land today. Jesus is soon coming. We're seeing the signs in our Bible. In our Bible studies, in the messages we hear preached all over the radio, TVs, that the Lord is soon coming. Now, we don't know when, but the time is here. It could be today. It could be next week. It could be 20 years down the road. I don't know. The Bible says that the Lord, amen, he's not a respecter of persons either. Listen, friends, if you don't know God, when he does come back, it's too late. If you don't know him listening to the sound of my voice, you could still be saved if God knocks on your heart. Amen. That's what he done to mine. He knocked on my heart, and I answered the call, and I let him in and asked him to save me. Romans 10:13 makes it plain. For whosoever shall call upon the name of the Lord shall be saved. Well, listen.

0: to 17. Moreover, Ahithophel said to Absalom, let me now choose out 12,000 men, and I will rise and pursue after David this night. I will come upon him while he is weary and weak-handed, and will make him afraid, and all the people that are with him shall flee, and I will smite the king. That is, Ahithophel says, if you give me 12,000 men, I'll trace your father, David, down. I'll find him in a weak moment.
1: We sing great hymns because they strengthen the spiritual
0: David
1: experience.
0: David got word of what was happening, and so...
1: And our hymn for this week is
0: The scripture
1: is no
0: says
1: exception.
0: That Joab, who has it been his right-hand man through all these
1: Christ
0: years and years of fighting
1: and
0: against
1: you
0: Saul,
1: are not alone.
0: And now he's been a king
1: you
0: for 20 years.
1: Of a great
0: Joab
1: family, the church.
0: So,
1: for you are
0: as a result
1: chosen
0: of
1: the Lord.
0: Absalom agreeing and sending Ahithophel and his troops,
1: by his word.
0: The troops of
1: your
0: David and the troops of Ahithophel begin battle.
1: And strong in
0: and
1: him,
0: the scripture says that Absalom had long hair. He was galloping through
1: true,
0: the forest, and his hair caught in a limb, jerked him off his horse, and there he was hanging, and he couldn't get down. Nothing
1: heart,
0: he could do about it. So someone
1: hand,
0: came and told Joab, he said, Absalom has been
1: family.
0: Caught by his
1: you
0: hair, he's hanging,
1: people.
0: And he's helpless. The messenger said, but I wouldn't dare touch him. Joab said, tell me where he is. And so the scripture says that they told him, and verse 14 of chapter 18 said, then Joab said, I may not tarry thus with thee. And he took three darts or three javelins.

0: listed for you 12 consequences of one Jeffrey Leeds
1: said this
0: pleasure.
1: About how he came to write the words.
0: And the Bible says,
1: time,
0: be sure
1: popular hymns
0: your
1: relating
0: sin
1: to the church.
0: Will do what?
1: So on a gray, smoggy morning at a friend's office in Southern
0: Friend,
1: California,
0: if you think
1: I
0: you're going
1: to
0: sin against God and get away with it,
1: by writing
0: you
1: one of my own.
0: Couldn't be
1: the
0: further from
1: the
0: truth.
1: Of July,
0: there is no way.
1: 1975.
0: You say, yeah, but you know, I've done some things that nobody's heard about. You haven't heard the rest of the sermon.
1: Until I had written all four verses.
0: Because there is absolutely no way to escape disobedience and violation of God's word.
1: I love singing it, and I like especially
0: the
1: mixture
0: of metaphors
1: in it. And when I look
0: to see the kind of immorality that has taken this country, and people are saying, well, you know, after all, what consequences are there? We don't see any consequences. They're all over the place, and they're multiplying every day. And there are lots of questions that rise as a result of the title of this message, and that is
1: the
0: continuing consequences of our conduct. Now, our conduct can be good. And when our conduct is good, the consequences will be good. You can take almost all of these things and turn them into something good. But I'm giving this as a warning, not necessarily as an encouragement, but a warning. So I want to give you seven statements. I want you to write them all down. Every single one of them is important.

0: Jumping trunk.
1: No, son, I'm going to tell you this so you won't do it. Not because I think you're going to, but because I don't want you to. I want to give you an honest, fair, biblical warning of the consequences of sin.
2: And for the church of tomorrow in the 21st century.
1: It's bad to sin whether you're 15, 25, 45, 60,
2: 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I trust that as you've listened to it today, you'll want to hear it again and then sing the hymn with her choir. You can do that, of course, on the website, songsandhymns.org. 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
1: And I can tell you,
2: you won't be alone. As each month, people from all around the world, over 140 countries strong, are on the site singing and learning about the great hymns of the faith.
1: All sin is not alike. All sin won't have 12 consequences. Some of them will have more than that.
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1: Are silly.
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2: Welcome to Turning Point Weekend Edition. If you tend to hesitate when it comes to ministry, maybe your faith needs to be bolder. How can you strengthen it? Today, Dr. David Jeremiah helps you take a bold step forward in faith with his message, The Work of the Spirit. Here's David.
3: And the Bible tells us that the work of the Spirit is available to us. In fact, Jesus said this. He said, greater works than these will he do because I go to my Father. The Bible tells us that we can do greater works than Jesus did when he was on this earth because of the presence of the Holy Spirit. And you probably wonder about that. Let's find the answers as we open our hearts to the Word of God on the weekend edition of Turning Point. Jesus said in John 14:12, here's what he said, most assuredly, speaking to his disciples, I say to you that he who believes in me, the works that I do, he will do also. And greater works than these will he do, because I go to my Father. When I first came across that verse, I remember stopping and asking myself, what in the world could this possibly mean? Maybe you've had the same question cross your mind. How could anyone, I mean, especially ordinary people like us, how could we ever do greater works than Jesus? What was he telling his disciples that day? And what is he saying to us right now? Could it really be true that we are meant to continue the work of Jesus and even see it multiplied in our time? At first, it sounds impossible. I mean, it feels so bold to be true. But Jesus never exaggerated. He never spoke just to inspire people or impress them. He is truth itself, and every word he spoke was absolutely reality. When he said we would do greater works, he meant it. The possibility of greater works takes us to the works that Jesus performed during his public ministry. They were mind-boggling. He banished diseases. He cast out demons. He raised corpses to life. He created wine and fish and bread with a word and a touch. He calmed mighty storms with just a word. How could it be said that in any stretch of imagination that the works of the disciples and our works who belong to his church are greater than Jesus' works? Has this promise ever been fulfilled? Can we point to anything that would help us understand that in some way this is being fulfilled in our generation? And some have said, well, the key here is that you have to understand that the greater works are related to belief. In other words, the reason we don't do these greater works is because we don't believe enough. Is that true? The problem with this is that if our ability to do such works depends on our faith, then we would have to have greater faith than Jesus. And Jesus didn't say, he who believes in me with sufficient faith, or he who believes in me with all his heart, or he who believes in me intensely with great sincerity shall do greater works. He just simply said, he who believes in me will do greater works. But that makes no sense. Greater works, greater miracles than he performed? I mean, what could that mean? In John 2, at the wedding feast in Cana, Jesus converted the simple molecular structure of water into the far more complex molecular structure of wine. Can we do that? In John 4, by a word uttered over 10 miles from the scene, Jesus instantly reversed the decay process and restored to full vigor and activity the cellular structure destroyed by a mortal illness. Can we do that? In John 6, 1 through 14, Jesus took 5 loaves and 2 fish and created out of them enough bread and meat to feed 5,000 hungry men and their families. Can I do that? Can you do that? In John 6, Jesus created an anti-gravitational force of unknown nature that enabled him to walk along the surface of the stormy sea. You ready for that one? In John 11, Jesus stood at the mouth of an opened grave and called through the veil of death to his friend Lazarus. Not only was Lazarus dead, his limbs, his eyes, his brain, and internal organ were already in a state of decay. The man had been dead for 4

days, and putrefaction was well underway. And yet at the captive and creative word of Jesus, all the cells and functions of that body were instantly restructured, and the departed spirit was summoned again to the body. Lazarus lived and spoke and thought and remembered. Awesome. What could possibly qualify as a greater work than that? Great works, marvelous miracles beyond all question. And think about it, every one of these acts was only superficial and temporary. I mean, I'm not discounting what Jesus did, certainly would never do that, but I'm simply making the point that no one was permanently helped by these miracles. None of men's deepest needs were met by these works of power. Yet, he created food for a single meal, but the people got hungry the next day. He stilled the raging sea, but only until the next storm. He healed bodily ailments, but every person he healed eventually died anyway. I don't know what you think about Lazarus, but I really feel bad for him. He had to die twice. Yet the author of life called him back, and he stepped once again into the lesser light of the sun. Now I want to ask you a question. Can we do something greater than that? The possibility of greater works. But the promise is that Jesus tied his promise of greater works to the coming of the Holy Spirit, and this is what we can't miss. In John 14:12, Jesus said, "And greater works than these he will do." And what reason does he give? Here's the key. "Because I go to my Father." This is a common phrase and a common teaching. John 7:39 says, "But this he spoke concerning the Spirit, whom those believing in him would receive, for the Holy Spirit was not yet given because Jesus was not yet glorified." John 16:7, Jesus said, "Nevertheless, I tell you the truth, it is to your advantage that I go away, for if I do not go away, the Holy Spirit or the Helper will not come to you, but if I depart, I will send him to you." These greater works that Jesus promised us are dependent upon Jesus physically leaving this world and going back to heaven. Those things could not happen, he said, until he went to his Father and sent the Holy Spirit to take his place. After Jesus had spoken these words to his disciples, he went to the garden that night where he was captured, taken to trial, brutally crucified. He rose from the grave on the first day of the week and appeared to the believers over a period of 40 days. He then ascended back to his Father, and 10 days after he returned to heaven, the Holy Spirit was poured out at Pentecost, and the third person of the Trinity came upon everyone who believed. And Peter and the other disciples stood in front of the very mob and the very rulers who had crucified Jesus and proclaimed the resurrection and the offer of salvation, and 3,000 people got saved in that service. And someone has said that more people believed on the day of Pentecost than had believed in the entire 3.5 years Jesus walked on this earth. And I believe that is true. Amazing as our Lord's words are in John 14:12, it is literally true that a believer today may accomplish greater works on earth than our Lord himself accomplished. And I'm going to suggest to you three ways that that is true. It is not in any way a disrespect to Jesus. It's the word of Jesus to us himself. First of all, we have a greater message today. The great works Jesus did while on this earth dealt with the material. The greater works that he promised deal with the spiritual. In Luke 10:17, the disciples had returned from their first preaching mission. And the Bible says, "And the 70 returned with joy, saying, 'Lord, even the demons are subject to us in your name.'" And they were thrilled that they had been able to cast out demons. But Jesus corrected them. He said, "Behold, I give thee the authority to trample on serpents and scorpions and over all the power of the enemy, and nothing shall by any means hurt you. Nevertheless, do not rejoice in this, that the spirits are subject to you, but rather rejoice because your names are written in heaven." Did you hear what Jesus said? They had been cheering and laughing and high-fiving each other because they had been able to throw out some evil spirits. And Jesus said, "That's okay, but don't get all excited about that. What you really need to get excited about is that your names are written down in heaven." What was Jesus saying? The spiritual is far more important than the material. The eternal is infinitely more important than the temporal. You and I have difficulty understanding that. One of the reasons we do not have greater works going on in our lives is because we do not understand the priority of the spiritual over the material.

We have a much greater message because conversion is the greatest miracle we could ever be associated with. A friend of mine told me about a group of short-term missionaries who held evangelistic meetings in Africa. And during these meetings, the believers reported a blind man miraculously received his sight. When the believers came back to report to the sending church,

back to report to the sending churches, that was just about all they could talk about. A man's sight restored. What a miracle. Yet during those same meetings, many embraced Jesus as Savior and found eternal salvation. Many stepped out of spiritual blindness into the light of God's kingdom. But that news seemed to receive second billing to the miracle. If we could only view these things as God does, if we could just see them through God's eyes, the message of reconciliation meets the basic needs of every man and woman, every boy and girl, and it meets those needs permanently and never has to be repeated. In miracles, only God's power and goodness are revealed, but in conversion, God's grace is revealed, something that causes even the angels to look over the bowels of heaven and wonder. The message of the saving grace of God, men and women, is the greater message because it is the message that extended to the Gentiles and rolled outward across the world like a mighty tsunami wave. The death, burial, and resurrection of Jesus Christ have given to us in this generation the greatest message that has ever been communicated to any people at any time in any place. There's never been anything like it, and there never will be. At any time will there ever be anything like the gospel. It is called the eternal gospel, the good news. And you and I can show compassion and reach out to help people with their hurts. We can minister to them in their sorrow. We can assist them in dealing with terrible addictions and dysfunctional family situations. But if in the process we do not give them Jesus Christ and salvation, we have only postponed the inevitable. We have not helped them. Our message is greater because it is for eternity. And then number two, we have a greater ministry. Think about this for a moment. The works Jesus did while he walked the dusty paths of Israel were localized in scope. If you were up on a space flight and could look down on the great curve of the earth, and if the shuttle was in the right orbital position and weather permitted, you would strain your eyes and see a little strip of land at the edge of a great continental shelf. That little strip of land is Israel. Believe it or not, it is the size of New Jersey, the whole nation. During his lifetime, the Son of God was confined in his influence to a comparatively small section of that slice of Middle East. Do you know Jesus never left Israel? His whole ministry was in Israel. And if you've ever been to Israel, you know it's not a very big place. It's like a postage stamp. That's where Jesus was. He spent his whole time in that little postage stamp nation. At that time, the whole world was Israel. And yet in just a little more than 300 years, Christianity closed all the temples in heathen Roman Empire and numbered its converts by the millions as the gospel spread beyond the borders of Israel and began to fill the world. And today there are billions of people who claim Christ as their Savior. And the ministry isn't confined to Israel. It's exploded across the nation. I just spent 3 days with people who helped us take that message to these nations. And I told them, and I say this humbly, I believe, I now speak 19 different languages. I only know English, but I speak 19 different languages. Because through AI, they take my voice, it's my voice, and they put it into the language of other nations. They coordinate my lips with the words. And I'm telling you people, if you would see it, you would think David Jeremiah is speaking in Chinese, and I'm not. But the message is being preached in all these places, and they're just getting started. I'm going to have more languages next time I talk to you about this, because we're working on it really hard. What I'm saying is, we carry the ministry of the gospel to the ends of the earth. Jesus didn't do that. Jesus ministered in Israel. He never left Israel. But he empowered his disciples to go into all the world and preach the gospel. And he has told us that's our responsibility, each of us, to find a way to leverage the gospel for the whole world. And that's why we have radio and why we have television and that's why we do social media and why we write books, is because we're trying to reach as many people as we can with the gospel. That's what Jesus has empowered us to do. These are the greater works he's given us to do because he went to the Father. And isn't it interesting? He went to the Father and put his DNA in every single Christian who's still on this earth. His DNA is the Holy Spirit. Isn't that something? While he was in Israel, he was confined in his own body. When he went to heaven, he said, I'm going to give you all the Holy Spirit. And the Holy Spirit came
on the day of Pentecost, and now every single person who believes in Jesus Christ has the Holy Spirit living in them, and they can carry the message of Christ wherever.

wherever they go. I pray a prayer sometimes when I get up in the morning, Lord Jesus, help me to take the influence of Christ wherever I go today. And all of us can do that. And when we do that, we're doing the greater works that Jesus said we would do, because we're going where he did not go, but he sent us as his representatives. Today, our words are carried across the entire globe. I do not preach in a small corner of Israel. When I preach, I speak in a large city. But even more amazing is how, through the blessing of modern technology, these messages are recorded and shared around the world instantly, continuously, almost endlessly, through many different channels. When we did the campaign on the Great Disappearance, on the Rapture, you remember that book a couple of books ago? After it was all over, some of the staff people came to me and said, we have calculated this, and these are actual numbers. The campaign for the Great Disappearance touched 300 million people around the world. How can you do that? Because Jesus said, greater works will you do than I did, because I'm going to the Father and I'm sending the Holy Spirit, and he will help you do these works. I remember when television first appeared, and I know some of you remember that too, because you're older than I am. But, you know, I don't know if you remember this, when that first happened, those of us who were conservative Christians, we weren't sure that was a good thing. I know my dad wasn't sure it was a good thing. We didn't get a television for a long time after it became available. And when we did, my father used to sit on the bench, and every time a commercial came on, he'd go and shut the thing down. He was afraid it'd be a beer commercial or a cigarette commercial. I mean, that was his exercise for the night. Sit on the couch, go turn it off, sit on the couch. There were no remotes back then, remember? And I remember hearing people preach about television being the result of the prince of the power of the air, that it was satanic and it was no use and you didn't want to do television. And of course, it was like anything else. It is whatever you use it to be. And we finally got over that and realized that while it was a tool that could hurt people, it was a wonderful tool that could help people. And we began to do television ministry, and God uses that. And we use every form of communication, television, radio, print, podcast, social media, live streams, apps, whatever comes next, we use it to proclaim the gospel. And this will surprise you, we're even on TikTok. And I say the farther the better, the faster the better, the sooner the better, until Jesus comes back. What Jesus was saying to his disciples was this: while I was on this earth, I was localized. I could only touch individual men and women in my travels and speak to a few local audiences. But believe me, after I am gone and the Holy Spirit comes to fill my disciples, my ministry will be as far spread as Christians are. So wherever there is a Christian, there's Christ. And wherever there's a believer, there's ministry. We have a greater message. We have a greater ministry. And then one more thing, we have greater miracles. I can almost hear some of you say, okay, I've been with you so far, Pastor, but now the miracle thing, I'm not into that. How could there be greater miracles than the one we've heard you talk about already? So let me suggest to you that the Lord Jesus, while he was on this earth, never saw a conversion like that of Saul of Tarsus. He never saw a revival like the great awakenings that have shaken our world. The miracle of conversion is indeed a grade A miracle. It is the greatest miracle there is. Do you believe that? Just think about what happens when someone comes to Christ. A person who once lived closed from God, self-centered and without direction, becomes alive to God. The one who was spiritually dead is now filled with joy and peace through the power of the Holy Spirit. A life that was once in chaos now has order and meaning and purpose. He's born again, a miracle of grace and a living testimony to the God who creates and saves. Wow. That's what happens when a person receives Jesus. That's what happened to you when you said yes to him. You were a closed system and you became an open system. You were chaos and now you are a new creation. The longer God gives me the opportunity to preach and teach, the more overwhelmed and amazed I am that he does what he does through the salvation of souls. By his grace, he works in human hearts in ways you and I can never comprehend. Sometimes we hear the stories and we say, how in the world could that have happened? He can take a person who is going totally the wrong direction and in a moment of time, through an encounter with Jesus Christ, radically change that person and set him on a road to happiness in his heart. Jesus Christ is the only one who can do that.
And that is the miracle he's called us to participate in. We spread throughout our neighborhoods, our nation, and our world as ambassadors of the gospel of Jesus Christ. And wherever that gospel is preached, wherever someone comes to Christ, the greatest miracle that ever happens on the earth is happening in the life of that person.

0: 14 says, "Most assuredly I say to you, he who believes in me, the works that I do he will do also, and greater works than these he will do, because I go to my Father, and whatever you ask in my name, that I will do, that the Father may be glorified in the Son. If you ask anything in my name, I will do it." The greater works are accomplished through prayer. I never go anywhere that people don't come up and say to me, "Dr. Jeremiah, we pray for you every day." You have no idea the power that is in that. We wouldn't be where we are, doing what we're doing, touching the people we touch, if people didn't pray. And the Lord has honored these prayers, and I believe with all my heart that the secret to all that God has done and all that he's going to do is found in the power
1: sunshine
0: of prayer.
1: Sunshine with us today, a high this afternoon.
0: You,
1: we'll be right around 80
0: pray,
1: degrees.
0: Our
1: we'll
0: dreams
1: see a chance of showers and a few scattered thunderstorms tonight, and overnight low will drop down
0: to
1: near 65.
0: It's exciting to me to understand
1: we'll
0: what begins
1: to happen
0: as we pray.
1: For Monday, a high into the
0: take another
1: 70s.
0: Look at that verse. Jesus
1: on Tuesday,
0: said,
1: looking at partly sunny skies, a few showers possible. Highs on Tuesday near 75. Wednesday, mixed clouds and sunshine, a high near 75. And Thursday, a chance of showers and storms, a high.
0: Sometimes Christians get weary because we forget.
1: I'm meteorologist Sally Russell from the Cole Chevy Body Shop Weather Center.
2: Good morning. It's time for Marinette.

We're in 2 John, but we are talking about truth or consequences. What you believe about Jesus really matters. Let's dive into verse number 1, and we'll review a little bit, and we'll dive into the new material and cover the rest of the book tonight. The Bible says in verse number 1, the elder unto the elect lady and her children, whom I love in the truth, and not I only, but also all they that have known the truth. For the truth's sake, which dwelleth in us and shall be with us forever. Grace be with you, mercy and peace from God the Father, and from the Lord Jesus Christ, the Son of the Father, in truth and love. And so we said last time, this is what you believe about Jesus really matters. And so we're talking about

about our relationship with truth. As we go through the book here, there are some key things as it relates to our relationship with truth. So last time I told you this, that we must love the truth. Now, you're going to see this again here in just a moment, but when he talks about the elect lady, we talked about this before, the elect lady is who? It's the church, okay? The church as a whole. But when he talks about her children, who is he talking about? Each individual. Because, yes, the church is a collective of a bunch of Christians, and yes, the church matters. It's the pillar and ground of truth. Jesus loved it, and he gave himself for it. And the church matters, but he's also going to bring it to us individually. So we've got to remember, the elect lady is the church. The children are each and every one of us individually. So he says the truth, the church needs to worry about this, but also you individually need to worry about this. You must love the truth. How do we do that? Number one, we saw this in verse number 1 and 2. We must embrace the truth. I need to know what the truth is, and I must grab a hold of it, whether I like it or not. Can I tell you something? There are some truths that aren't easy to like. There are some truths that I'm going to tell you something. I'm just going to be honest with you. When Dr. Sherrion was here preaching on Sunday morning, the Sunday school lesson, the Sunday school and Sunday morning was really good, but the Word of God, it was like a hand came up out of the Bible and slapped me across the face on Sunday morning during Sunday school, because it was like, I've never seen that before. And I'm going to tell you something. God spoke to me. And it was kind of hard to take. And sometimes the hard to take things aren't always what you want to grab onto, but if it's in the Word of God, it's truth. And in order to love the truth, I must embrace the truth. Okay? But that's not all. I said this, not only do I embrace the truth, but I enjoy the truth. We talked about these traveling companions with truth, grace, mercy, and peace. I get to walk in the grace of God. I get to enjoy the mercy of God. I get to experience the peace of God as I walk in truth. These are traveling companions with the truth of God. And so I get to enjoy these things. And listen to me. I can walk in peace, and I can enjoy the grace, and I can enjoy the mercy as I live in the truth. That's not all. Let's look at verse number 4 through 6. The Bible says this in verse number 4. I rejoice greatly that I found of thy children walking in truth. He's saying here, I rejoice greatly that I found of thy, the church, I found of thy children, individual. He's talking about, yes, I'm rejoicing over the church because the individual children were walking in truth as we have received a commandment from the Father. Now, and now I beseech thee, lady, I beseech thee, church, not as though I wrote a new commandment unto thee, but that which we had from the beginning, that we love one another. And this is love, that we walk after his commandments. And this is the commandment, that as ye have heard from the beginning, ye should walk in it. So not only do we love the truth, but we must live the truth. Vance Havner, name some of you will recognize. He was a preacher from North Carolina, preacher evangelist from North Carolina, died in 1986. He used to say this. This is a wonderful quote. He used to say, what we live is what we really believe. Everything else is just a bunch of religious talk. I knew a guy some years ago. I taught his kids in school way early on in my teaching career. This man knew more about the Bible and Bible doctrine. He could quote entire books of the Bible to you. Could quote the book of Revelation, could quote entire epistles of the Bible, new Bible doctrine in and out more than any preacher or theologian I've ever known. But he ran around on his wife, he drank, he smoked, he did drugs, he did all, and so all of that knowledge, what good did it actually do? What you live
is what you actually believe. Jonathan Edwards said it this way: the informing of our understanding is all vain

any farther than it affects the heart, or, which is the same thing, has influence on our affections. What he's saying here is, it doesn't matter what you know, it matters how does it actually affect you? How does it actually change you? I love the truth. I love the Bible, but I never read it and I never live it and I act like a wicked heathen and I just live like a terrible person. But I love the Bible. It doesn't matter. You could say you love it all day long, but that doesn't matter. You actually need to live it. He says here, there's two things that I see in these verses. He says of these individual believers, you need to be concerned with what you actually believe. Okay, I'm going to give you a C word. That's our creed. You need to be concerned. He says here in verse number 4, I rejoice greatly that I found of thy children walking in the truth. Can I tell you something? You need to be concerned with what you believe. There is a lot of bad teaching out there. There's a lot of bad philosophy out there. There's a lot of things that call itself Christianity that have nothing to do with God. And so you yourself, can I tell you something? This is important. And I kind of feel like in these last days, I got to hurry up and tell you everything I need to tell you. But thank God for the godly heritage, the goodly heritage that has been Maranatha Baptist Church. Boy, you go back to Wallace Smith. I can't wait to get to heaven and meet these people that some of you older folks, you sat under these folks, and I can't wait to go and meet Wallace Smith. After Jesus and a few other people, you know, some of the Bible characters, Wallace Smith is one of those folks that I want to go meet and just get to know him. I can't wait to do that. And I'm telling you, the doctrine and the theology that came from this pulpit because of the godly influence of that man, thank God for it. The church was in good hands under Wallace Smith. Then came along Marvin Mills. And thank God, the influence, not only in this church, but I can't go into this community without having people tell me about Marvin Mills and the influence that he had on people here. And I can't wait to get to heaven to meet Marvin Mills and get to know him. And thank God for the theology and the teaching that you got here. And J.P. Mays was a good man. And thank God for all that he poured in here. And then you had me. And then the next guy, and prayerfully you get just a wonderful person. And here's the thing. If you're not careful, though, some year down the road, even in independent Baptist churches, there's bad theology. I've seen good independent Baptist churches derail because of bad theology. So you've got to be settled in what you believe. See, There's this idea. The Bible has never been more accessible than it is right now. You can go over to the Dollar Tree and pick up one for a dollar. It used to be the Dollar Tree. It should be the $1.25 tree now, or the $5 tree, because they got a whole $5 section. But you can go get a Bible for $1.25, everybody's got a smartphone, it seems. You can get it for free on your smartphone. And if you can't afford it, you could come tell the church and we'll just give you a Bible, a nice Bible that you'll have for yourself. Because the Bible has never been more accessible than it is right now. But God's people seem to be more disconnected from it right now than they ever have. Our lives are busy with sports, and our lives are busy with business, and are busy with politics, and busy with the economy, and busy with this, and busy with that. And we fill it with a lot of good stuff. But if we don't walk in the Word of God, and we ourselves become settled. I've seen mega, big, independent, fundamental Baptist churches totally derail in false theology, all because the people in the pews did not know the Word of God enough. They did not know the doctrines enough. So when a preacher stood up and said something that was false, instead of them being able to say, that's not right, we can't follow that, they just went that way because they didn't know the Word of God. He says here, I rejoice greatly that I found of thy children. Who is the children? Each individual. Okay, now, is the children the pastor? Is the pastor one of the children?

0: Yes, I am. Okay? Are you, if you're saved, are you one of the children? So he doesn't say here, I rejoice because the pastor child was walking in truth. He said, thy children, talking about all of them, was walking in truth. You understand, it matters just as much that you know the truth as it does that the pastor knows the truth. You knowing the truth matters. This is why discipleship is so important. If you don't know something, it's not just that you sit confident in your pew and say, well, maybe someday I'll learn it. You ought to get with somebody who knows, and you ought to get grounded in the truth, because you must be concerned with what you believe. But that's not all he says here. In order for you to live the truth, not only must you be concerned with your creed, but you must be concerned with how you behave. So we've got to be concerned about our creed. Let me give you another C word, our conduct. We need to be concerned about our creed and our conduct. Here's the thing. You can know everything. In fact, look at verse number 5 again. He says, and I now beseech thee, lady, church, not as though I'm not telling you anything new. Not as though I wrote a new commandment unto thee, but that which we had from the beginning. This has always been here. It's been rooted and grounded in truth. The Bible even says in Galatians that all of the law is fulfilled in one word. Does anybody remember what that word is? I heard it back there. I'm not going to... Miss Karen's like, please don't make me say it real loud. Love. Love. And he's going to talk about it here. What does this mean? God is concerned not just with what you believe, but how you put it to practice. Bless God, I'm King James. And I am. I love my Bible. You're not going to mess with my Bible. I'm King James, and I believe, but I'm the nastiest person in the world. God's not satisfied with that.
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0: day. 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
2: He's billed. 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
3: Triumph.
2: Local man Jason Crabb, the Martins William. It's going to be a dreaming kind of day.
1: Kick it off for us, Bill.
3: I love this song because I love it. Sarah Delane leads the group.

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1: Oh. Yeah. Wow.
0: 95 years ago this week, the first station went on the air in Detroit.
1: Wow.
2: Right.
0: And this is 11 years for the Homecoming Radio
3: That's right.
0: program.
2: Wow. Yeah, that's
3: pretty
2: right.
3: Fantastic.
0: And in the beginning, it was just you and me, Phil.
2: I know.
0: We needed some help.
2: A little bleak, wasn't it?
0: Yeah. Signature Sound and the Vocal Band. Great day.

0: I know that music.
1: This makes it a great day right here, boy.
2: I'm going to get this one.
1: Tell you what.
3: It is
1: well,
3: time.
1: A one-of-a-kind of award all from right. the IRS, the International Radio Sportscasters, meeting for their annual Can You Top This Talkathon on Baron Bobbins Beach in Belmar, gave us their One Strike and You're Out award. They said, any segment this pathetic.

0: said, any segment this pathetic does not deserve three strikes.
1: Oh,
0: I resemble that remark. But the word of the day is stellionaut. Stellionaut.
2: Yeah, I got it right here. Yeah.
0: Oh, you do?
2: Okay. There's some static on the radio. Hey, the to stellionate, Phil.
1: Oh,
2: is, that's okay. That's okay. Not everyone knows these pronunciations. To stellionate is to take a bad situation and simply make it better. You know, turning negatives into positives, like turning lemons into Gatorade. You know, for instance, in 1912, when Elmer Flabashank invented the seedless watermelon.
0: Oh,
2: the fact was, he just had a bad memory, simply couldn't remember to spit out the seeds. Well, after a couple of years of swallowing seeds, well, that's another story. Flabashank stellionated the situation and became quite wealthy, incidentally, when he partnered with Tom Hanks and Joe Banks, forming Hanks Banks and Flabashanks. That's the way it went down.
1: You just stellionated yourself out of that one. You know what it really means, Kevin?
2: No.
1: It means fraudulent. I'm looking at you, Kevin.
2: Oh, thank you very much.
1: Yeah. Some folks are stellionate in their business. Way to bring a room down.
3: So basically, you nailed it.
0: You got it right. That's right.
2: We're having fun on the radio today, Bill. Wish you were here.
3: Yeah.
4: He's been in there.
5: Well, I'll catch up. I'll catch up with you sooner or later. We've come this far by faith. Here are the Bowlings singing it. You're going to love it.

0: 14 years ago, the Booth brothers were singing what big song that everybody loved?
1: Michael Booth is sitting
2: right here. He knows this one.
3: Still feeling fine.
4: That's it. Very good.
1: Mosey Lister song.
0: Mosey Lister wrote that in 2000, but he had written the original Feeling Fine
3: 50 years earlier.
0: Yeah. And he said finally when he passed away, it was going to be,
3: I'm finally feeling great.
0: Here are the Booth brothers. Hallelujah Meeting.

0: And here's a couple of silly laws. You need a master cheesemaker's license to make Limburger cheese in Wisconsin.
1: Oh, you're kidding.
2: Yeah, they don't play.
0: Huh. Number two, women cannot wear bonnets at public places of amusement in Montana.
1: Oh, boy. Okay. What's next?
0: You may think it's silly, but it's the law.
3: Okay, then.
4: It's the law. Here is the famous Oak Ridge Boys.
5: A rare appearance.
4: With Joe Bonzo.
6: Yeah, man. Yay. Yeah. The boys, man.

0: Bill, I need a touch of wisdom from your rules of
1: thumb. Oh, Mark, you have been with me for 20 years. I've given you all the wisdom I know.
0: One more,
1: but just one more. If you really need to get something done, ask somebody who's really busy.
0: I like that.
2: That is true.
1: That is true.
2: You'll get it done.
1: Kim Hopper. Kim Hopper, The Road Home.

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1: I love anything Gaither. I'm hopelessly hooked on the music after all these years. I hear you on 102.7 in Augusta, Georgia, and look forward to it every week. Thank you for what you do, and that's from Becky.
2: This is from Gregory. He says, I listen on the Good News Network. I love the humor, the spirit, encouragement, and joy that you bring. But most of all, I love the music. It gives my life the pickup it needs every week. You're the best.
3: 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I love the music. I could even sing along. Thank you for the show. And that I can hear again from Eva in Iowa.
4: 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And for those who have put their faith in the Lord, and it's made a difference. One of the lines of the song says, I believe he can still change lives today. 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I believe in a hill called

0: time has surrendered and earth is no more. I'll still cling to
1: yes,
0: the old
1: Amen. Yeah.
0: Been a good day, and I hope you've caught the spirit of joy that we wanted to bring to you. 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
0: She's so creative, I wouldn't even have thought of a kickboxing class, but that girl is so creative. What a day. What a day. And we've had a lot of fun. Have you had fun, Mike?
7: I'm pretty sure I have. It's not written down.
0: We'll see you next week. 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

0: It's the Bellamy Brothers with a play on words. 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
6: Weather. Sunshine with us today. A high this afternoon will be right around 80 degrees. We'll see a chance of showers, a few scattered thunderstorms tonight, and overnight low will drop down to near 65. We will see occasional showers, a few storms for Monday, a high into the upper 70s. On Tuesday, we're looking at partly sunny skies, a few showers possible, highs on Tuesday near 75. Wednesday, mixture of clouds and sunshine, a high near 75. And Thursday, a chance of showers and storms, a high into the upper 70s. I'm meteorologist Sally Russell for the Cole Chevy Body Shop Weather Center.
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That is a toe-tapping tune, Waylon Jennings, Good Hearted Woman. Well, George Strait's going to be showing up at Alan Jackson's final concert. Yeah, he'll do it too.

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7: Willie. Sunny to partly cloudy skies today. A high this afternoon will be into the lower 80s. As we head through tonight, we're looking at an increase in the cloud cover. Chance of seeing a few showers or thunderstorms.

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0: That is Jim Ed Brown popping a top. Well, I was popping the popcorn in my mouth at the movies this weekend. I went to see Toy Story 5, and it was so cute. But I'm going to warn you, you might bring a tissue. Yeah, it made me cry at one point. I'm just going to put it out there. It was when Bonnie, the little girl that had the Toy Story toys, was getting bullied by some other kids. It was not nice, and it just tore my heart up. 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
7: Willie. Weather. Sunny to partly cloudy skies today. A high this afternoon will be into the lower 80s. As we head through tonight, we're looking at an increase in the cloud cover. Chance of seeing a few showers or thunderstorms, and overnight low will drop down into the middle 60s. Monday, occasional showers, a few thunderstorms, or high Monday in the upper 70s. Showers with thunderstorms Monday night, low 60s. And then Tuesday, partly sunny, a few showers possible. High temperatures Tuesday near 75 degrees. Wednesday, mixed with clouds and sunshine, a high near 75. I'm meteorologist Sally Russell for the Cole Chevy Body Shop Weather Center.
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0: 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You go on dates, right? And you know, if you go on a date with your loved one, chances are your immune system's going to be stronger and you can fight those summer colds better. It's because you're happier.
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0: 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Shouting out to all the dads out there. Happy Father's Day.
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0: We don't have dueling banjos. Our banjos get along just fine.
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0: Yeah, what a great day. First day of summer, Father's Day, lots of stuff going on. Naval Base Coronado, NASCAR racing on a road course in San Diego. And it got started Friday night with the Craftsman Truck Series as Lane Riggs picks up the win in the Navy 250. And then Austin Hill wins the O'Reilly Auto Parts race, the United Rentals 250. Coming up tonight, the Cup race with the Anduril 250. And more music on the way here. We'll get to it right after this.
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2: Sunny to partly cloudy skies today. A high this afternoon will be into the lower 80s. As we head through tonight, we're looking at an increase in the cloud cover. Chance of seeing a few showers or thunderstorms, and overnight low will drop down into the middle 60s. Monday, occasional showers, a few thunderstorms, or high Monday in the upper 70s. Showers with thunderstorms Monday night, low 60s. And then Tuesday, partly sunny, a few showers possible. High temperatures Tuesday near 75 degrees. Wednesday, mixed with clouds and sunshine, a high near 75. I'm meteorologist Sally Russell from the Cole Chevy Body Shop Weather Center.
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0: going back. Crystal Gale going down that wrong road again. All right, stick around. We got more of What You Tuned In For with Roy Orbison right after this.
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0: Helping you celebrate a Sunday with Dan Seals and God Must Be a Cowboy. I'm Dave Sanders. Get comfortable. Hang out with us for a while. We got a lot of music on the way. Good stuff from Marty Robbins, My Woman, My Woman, My Wife.
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5: Willie. Sunny to partly cloudy skies today. A high this afternoon will be into the lower 80s. As we head through tonight, we're looking at an increase in the cloud cover. Chance of seeing a few showers or thunderstorms, and overnight low will drop down into the middle 60s. Monday, occasional showers, a few thunderstorms, or high Monday in the upper 70s. Showers with thunderstorms Monday night, low 60s. And then Tuesday, partly sunny, a few showers possible. High temperatures Tuesday near 75 degrees. Wednesday, mixed with clouds and sunshine, a high near 75. I'm meteorologist Sally Russell for the Cole Chevy Body Shop Weather Center.
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0: 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Thank you very much.
1: On the road with Willie and the boys. We've got more music on the way. I'm Dave Sanders. Stick around. Happy Father's Day to all you dads out there. And, of course, the first day of summer.

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0: 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We got more of what you tuned in for on this Father's Day right after this.
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0: Front Porch Pickin' to Honky Tonk Heartbreak. 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
1: Well, I guess it was back in 63 when eating my cooking got the better of me, so I asked this little girl I was going with to be my wife. Well, she said she would, so I said I do. But I'd have said I wouldn't if I'd have just knew how saying I do was gonna screw up all of my life. Well, the first few years weren't all that bad. I'll never forget the good times we had, cause I'm reminded every month when I send her the child support. Well, it wasn't too long till the lust all died, and I'll admit I wasn't too surprised the day I come home and found my suitcase sitting out on the porch. Well, I tried to get in, she changed the lock. Then I found this note taped on the mailbox that said, "Goodbye, Turkey, my attorney will be in touch." So I decided right then and there I was gonna do what's right, give her fair share. But brother, I didn't know her share was gonna be that much.

0: cold anymore. 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I'm gonna be carrying food stamps. You get it, Judge? I'm gonna be just. That's not funny, huh? Contempt of court. What do you mean? Listen, Judge. I'm just kidding. I mean, you can't get blood out of a turnip, can you?
1: Jerry Reed, on this first day of summer. Good to have you tuned in. I'm Dave Sanders. If you've got the time, we got the tunes. Good stuff coming up from the Statler Brothers.
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0: Love that tune right there. Crystal Gale, Don't It Make My Brown Eyes Blue. I'm Dave Sanders, wishing you, all you dads, a happy Father's Day and, of course, first day of summer. All right, no winner last night in the Powerball. That was jumps up to $312 million. Your next chance to win come up on Monday night. But Tuesday night, this might be worth it, $467 million for the Mega Million.
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6: Willie. Sunny to partly cloudy skies today. A high this afternoon will be into the lower 80s. As we head through tonight, we're looking at an increase in the cloud cover. Chance of seeing a few showers or thunderstorms, and overnight low will drop down into the middle 60s. Monday, occasional showers, a few thunderstorms, or high Monday in the upper 70s. Showers with thunderstorms Monday night, low 60s. And then Tuesday, partly sunny, a few showers possible. High temperatures Tuesday near 75 degrees. Wednesday, mixed with clouds and sunshine, a high near 75. I'm meteorologist Sally Russell from the Cole Chevy Body Shop Weather Center.
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0: 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Wishing all you dads a happy Father's Day and hooking you up with some faster horses and more money. That would come in handy. All right. Meanwhile, the race is on. A good one from George Jones right after this.
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7: 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Unless otherwise noted, certain additional rules may apply to all contests, and rules are subject to change. Occasionally, record companies, who are identified on specific promotions for which prizes are awarded, supply promotional items given away. You must be at least 18 years of age unless otherwise specified. One winner per household per 30 days, and winners have no more than 2 weeks to claim their prize unless otherwise specified. Proper identification is required to claim prizes. Winners are responsible for gratuities related to certain prize packages and any and all applicable state, local, and federal taxes incurred by accepting prizes. By accepting prizes, winner agrees that their recorded voice

0: or image and name may be used for promotional purposes, not as an endorsement of a product or business to complete the promotion. Some prizes and tickets are given away complimentary and shall not be exchanged or sold. Good luck, and thanks for listening.
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0: Ah, that Coca-Cola Cowboy. Great music from Mel Tillis. If you like that, stick around. We got more on the way. As a matter of fact, a good one from Willie. And if you got the money, I got the time.
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play the music you can sing along to. Heck, we play music you can even finger pick along to. 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Country's greatest hits on Willie. 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

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We play country's greatest hits.

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And fire flew from his fingertips as he rosined up his bow. And he pulled the bow across the strings and it made an evil hiss. And then a band of demons joined.

Country music is powerful stuff. These songs can put your mind in a cowboy hat, sitting at the counter, having breakfast at Dorothy's Diner. Yeah, country music's got you covered. Country's greatest hits on Willie. 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

0: Oh, yeah. Ricky Skaggs, and as we celebrate dads today, happy Father's Day. More music on the way, too. We got more music coming up. Alabama, and we'll punch in a 40-hour week for a living.
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The Grascals have a new song. I love this one too. You know, if you think about your kids growing up and all those things you could be doing with your family and you're torn between doing that or doing something else, well, just think about the memories you might be missing if you're not there as these things are happening. Well, Jamie Johnson of the Grascals wrote this song, Memories I Ain't Missing.

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2: Whoa, okay. 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

one of the most popular acts on the bluegrass circuit and the Grand Ole Opry. She's Rhonda Vincent. That was Crazy Love here on Knee Deep in Bluegrass. The Osborne Brothers are next. I love this song. Enjoy it with me now. Sonny and Bobby, and back to the country roads.

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0: Thursday, chance of isolated showers and storms, a high near 80. I'm meteorologist Sally Russell from the Cole Chevy Body Shop Weather Center.
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1: That's from their brand new album, released last week in every single Cracker Barrel Old Country store. Daly and Vincent, the album's called A Beautiful Life, available on CD or vinyl. It's country, it's bluegrass, it's gospel, and that, of course, great bluegrass song. Bill White and Laura Lee Jones Robertson wrote that one. Moonshine's on the Steel. Hope you enjoyed Daly and Vincent. Well, also with a brand new full-length project, The Cody Norris Show. Here's the latest single from the band, and this whole project honors our country. It is themed to pay tribute during America's 250 celebration, but this one is The Power and Glory from The Cody Norris Show on Knee Deep in Bluegrass.

0: Big Daddy Rabbit, that is Michael Cleveland here on Knee Deep in Bluegrass. Now, something special coming up next. I don't know if you know, the very first Boone Creek record is being reissued. Four new unheard tracks are on there. I have two of those coming up next, right here on Knee Deep in Bluegrass. Stick around. You wrote the song. You recorded the track. Now what? 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
0: We're taking a short break, but we'll be back with more Knee Deep in Bluegrass after this. 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

So, Boone Creek was a band that was put together by Ricky Skaggs, Jerry Douglas, Wes Golding, and Terry Bauckham. They recorded their first album 50 years ago. And that is one of those tracks that was included on the session, but not on that first album. So, you're hearing it for the first time. Hitchhiking to California, written by Wes Golding, and he's featured on the lead vocal there, and that is one of the previously unreleased tracks by Boone Creek that you can get on that new release of the Boone Creek record. I want to feature another of those songs that was recorded 50 years ago, but is just now being released to the public as that first Boone Creek record is being reissued, and it's called Georgia Sunrise, here on Knee Deep in Bluegrass.

0: yeah, that's Uncle Penn by Ricky Skaggs. Before that, two cuts from a band that Ricky formed more than 50 years ago called Boone Creek, that also featured Jerry Douglas, Wes Golding, and Terry Baucom. Be looking for that brand new issue of the first Boone Creek record with those four previously unreleased cuts. I'm Cindy Baucom. 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
0: 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I'm so happy you're here. 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We're going to hear from Allison Krauss in Union Station, Brandon Rickman, Bobby Hicks, Gina Britt, Jason Carter, Lester Flatt, Earl Scruggs, and the Foggy Mountain Boys, Blue Highway, Larry Cordell, Russ Carson, Hammertown, Adam Steffi, and more. Here is Bob Minner with Chris Eldridge to get this hour underway with a Norman Blake song called Ridge Road Gravel.

0: featuring the great lead vocal of Colton Baker. 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